Welcome one, welcome all. It's World Cafe. Hey, I'm Stephen Kaleo. Today we begin with two longtime Nashville musicians who recently teamed up and have caught a lot of people's attention. Abigail Rose and Weston Hunter are their names, and they've released a few songs together, including the song you're about to hear, Betty's in the Band. A clip of them practicing the song went viral, and Hunter joked that only 30 people went to the show, but 150,000 saw rehearsal. I get the feeling there is more to come from the two of them together in light of this newfound success. Check out new music from Abigail Rose and Weston Hunter, Betty's in the Band.

The song's called I Feel Hope Coming. It's Alabama Shakes back together. Long-awaited third album is out in the universe now. It's called I Must Be Dreaming. Coming up live from the archives, featuring the first Western band to play the Great Wall of China. That's next on World Cafe.

Welcome back to World Cafe, and we are in the middle of our Sense of Place series on Dublin, which means we've been rebroadcasting some of our sessions from the first time we made our way over to Ireland back in 2019. And one of the sessions I really enjoyed hearing was the Chieftains, a very interesting band, a very interesting history. Paddy Maloney, what a character. But yeah, they were the first Western band to play the Great Wall of China. Their instruments went up to the International Space Station. Very, very cool. We had the chance at Windmill Lane Studios to hear the Chieftains play this one for us live. It's Rocky Road to Dublin here on The Cafe.

Recorded live in 2019, it's Phosphorescent here on World Cafe, New Birth in New England. That song is about lead singer Matthew Hauk meeting his wife. We talked about that in our session. You can hear it along with the Chieftain session as well and thousands more at worldcafe.org. In a few minutes, new music from Fontaines, D.C. But first, here's LCD Sound System on World Cafe.

Originally from Ireland, it is Fontaines D.C. with Marianne. The band calls London home these days, and they've got a new record due out October 16th called Dopamine Chamber. Stay close to some more music coming your way in just a minute on World Cafe.

Welcome back. It's World Cafe. The band This Is Lorelei. That's Nate Amos's solo project. The band has a new record called The Singer in My Band. And I feel like this is a good place to jump on board if you aren't familiar with This Is Lorelei. I think Nate Amos is one of the best songwriters out right now. And this new song is part of the road travelogue that informed the new record, The Singer in My Band. It's called Billy Came Back. This is Lorelei on World Cafe.

0: Big Modern. That's the name of the album from Goose, where you could find that song, Good to Be. And that is our episode today. Thanks for listening. 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And we make this program from WXPN at the University of Pennsylvania in Philly. I'm Kaleo. This has been World Cafe from NPR.
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Man, when you hear something that funky, you just gotta say, whoa! And that, in fact, is the title of our opening track today, friends. But more on that in a bit. Welcome, one and all, to Tonic, the Funky Groove Show. This is Michael B., back at the microphone and mixer for today's selection of instrumental funk, groove, soul, disco, jazz, hip-hop, and more from the 1960s to the 2020s and from all over the globe. We're coming to you from KGOU in Norman, Oklahoma, home to this original weekly program and some of the nicest folks you'll ever find in one radio station. Thanks, as always, for tuning in and checking out today's Funky Mix. We started the show with an appropriately titled tune called Woo by Yo No D 4P's Flatlandic Funketeers, a self-proclaimed Dutch P-Funk band whose mission to fight the global spread of the zone of zero funkativity is on full display with their new for 2026 two-part self-published album, Fighting Back the Zone of Zero Funkativity, from which that opening track came. And if that tune didn't get you in the zone of funkativity already, certainly what I've got next will do the trick. One of my favorite musicians of all time is also, at times, one of the funkiest. English singer, songwriter, musician, and activist Peter Gabriel. And at the top of my favorite tunes, Sledgehammer, from his 1986 smash hit record, So. I accidentally came across a funky instrumental take on his tune by RF Factor, a South Florida-based band led by husband-wife duo RF and Doug. The outfit features four horn arrangements, and as you'll hear, they know how to hit. Check it out as RF Factor takes on Peter Gabriel and takes it from here on Tonic, the Funky Groove Show. Somebody hold on to something.

From 2012, that's 1980s founded American new wave band Tom Tom Club, with an instrumental take on Kissin' Antonio from their Nacional Records LP, Downtown Rockers. Before that, we heard from the Memphis Horns, whose dance floor rocker Disco Party was included on their 1976 RCA Records album High on Music, pulled from the original vinyl. And RF Factor knocked it out of the park at the top of that set with Peter Gabriel's chart blaster Sledgehammer, their 2025 self-published single. You're dialed in to Tonic, the Funky Groove Show, with me, Michael B. A little birdie recently told me that a certain local couple not only listens to this show each week, but they actually prioritize their whole Friday night schedule around it, including firing up the radio and cranking up the volume, even if they have guests over. So it's my pleasure to give a hearty and heart-filled thanks to listeners Lindsay and Jonathan for tuning in to Tonic the Funky Groove Show on the reg and sharing the funky love with others. Thanks so much for listening. To take us from here, we've got a couple mid-70s tunes with silly names. In a bit, Wawa Watson's gonna talk stanky on the voice box with Goo Goo Wawa. But first, it's Ebony Rhythm Funk Campaign with some Jive Doo Doo. The funk is about to get fresh. Don't go nowhere.

What's going on, everyone? This is Alan Evans with the Alan Evans Trio, Soul Live, and Crush Velvet and the Velveteers. You're listening to Tonic, the Funky Groove Show. All right.

Oh, yeah. Coming in with a bruiser of a tune. That's producer, drummer, composer, and record label owner, Alan Evans. Incognito as Crushed Velvet and the Velveteers with Memphis Stomp from his 2011 Peavine Records album, The Big One, a soundtrack to a movie that doesn't exist. Mr. Evans was a guest on my podcast, 40 Minutes of Funk, where we discussed said fictitious movie, brotherly competition in his band Soul Live, and more. If you dig the interview with music podcast scene, you can hear that episode online at 40minutesoffunk.com or wherever you get podcasts. We kicked off that set with two goofy named tunes, starting with Ebony Rhythm Funk Campaign, whose song Jive Doo Doo was included on their 1976 Chai Sound Records LP, Watchin' You, Watchin' Me. Next, funky guitar man Wah Wah Watson lived up to his name with Goo Goo Wah Wah from his 1976 album Elementary on the CBS label. And soul brother number one, hardest working man in show business, James Brown himself stopped in with a cover of Sam and Dave as the godfather of soul tickled the

least on Smash Records, and ripped from the original vinyl record. This is Michael B. on Tonic the Funky Groove Show, and our final set for this hour begins with another tune from a new for 2026 compilation I introduced a few episodes back. I Am El Disco, Egyptian Disco, Boogie, and Geel Cassettes, 1978 to 1992, issued by French label We Want Sounds. Compiled by Disco Arabesco, the album celebrates original Egyptian music from the 1980s and early 1990s, a time during which the cassette format had become a revolutionary medium in Egypt. Affordable and easily duplicated, tapes allowed artists to work independently while absorbing global influences such as disco, funk, and synth pop through imported and bootleg recordings. Let's hear another tune from said compilation as blind accordion, oud, and keyboard player Amar El-Sharai brings us Souk.

taking on experimental garage sale styled multi-instrumentalist and hip-hop sampler Beck. That's organ rocker Jeremy Baum with The New Pollution from his 2004 Flying Yak Records LP, The Eel. Backing it up from there was a new for 2026 laid-back single by jazz trio Okonski called Easy, released on Coal Mine Records. We heard funky sax master Maceo Parker cover Marvin Gaye with Inner City Blues before that from his 1998 album Funk Overload, released on the What Are Records label. And Amar El Shirai started this hour's final set with some Egyptian disco in the form of Souk, recorded in the 1980s, but included on a 2026 compilation by We Want Sounds called I Am El Disco, Egyptian Disco, Boogie, and Geel Cassettes, 1978 to 1992. It's Michael B., and this hour of Tonic the Funky Groove Show has reached its finale, but more is in store. We come to you each week from KGOU-FM in Norman, Oklahoma. 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

0: It's time to put a glide in your stride and hitch a ride to the soulful side with Upfront Soul. I'm your host, Sanguine Fromage, laying down 120, can you believe it? Yes, 120 minutes of soulful sounds to which you may get down. I don't see how you could not get down to this one. It's Tyrone Ashley's Funky Music Machine with Clean Up the World, Parts 1 and 2.
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Clifford Curry there. He is the Soul Ranger, sending that one out to the listener in the front row. Rudy Ray Moore doing the Zombie March, the instrumental version that's on the Petey Wheatstraw soundtrack. We started with Tyrone Ashley's Funky Music Machine, Clean Up the World, Parts 1 and 2, because it is a big job. That's on Let Me Be Your Man. And coming into the show, we heard from Joan Armatrading with Back to the Night from her great album of the same name. If there's anything you would like to hear, drop me a line at upfrontsoul@gmail.com. As mentioned before, I'm Sanguine Fromage, so pleased to be here with you. Right now, George McRae bringing us the Bantu Strut.

Kofo and the Black Company with Beautiful Daddy. You can find that on Psychedelic Space Lounge. Manu Dibango in the middle with Seto End Title took that off another good compilation, World Psychedelic Classics 3, Love's a Real Thing. Yes, indeed it is. George McRae at the top of that set, Bantu Strut. I'm Sanguine Fromage, so glad you are here with me as I spin some of my favorite tunes for you here on Upfront Soul. Major Handy coming up right now. He wants you to be his T9 Nina.

Curtis Mayfield with Mother's Son. Hustlers Brass Band bringing us their take on Brick House. That's on Second Line Soul. And we started out with Major Handy, the beautifully incomprehensible Teeny Nini New. I always think of Charlie O when I hear or play that song. Next, we're going to dive back in with some Breakwater, Love of My Life, here on Upfront Soul.

Ladies and gentlemen, presenting to you the originator of Afro Soca Soul, Gerardo Pino. With hit tunes like Shake Hands with a Friend, Never Trust a Woman, No Man Pass Man, Black Woman Experience. Let's bring him right now to the microphone, the man you've been waiting to see, Evil Genius, Gerardo Pino.

Geraldo Pino, Born to Be Free. That's on Heavy, Heavy, Heavy. La Manzino Theater, Black Land of the Nile. That is on Black Ferry out on Athens of the North. O'Donnell Levy, it's a threat or a promise. Everything I do gonna be funky from now on. From the album of the same name. And we started out with Breakwater, Love of My Life, from their record Splashdown. Well, I'm gonna bob up again in a few minutes after some station business for another hour of funk, soul, and jazz here on Upfront Soul. I do hope you'll stay tuned.

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1: Welcome once again to Upfront Soul. I am still your host, Sanguine Fromage, and I am still laying down the soulful sounds. I hope you're still out there getting down. If you'd like to get a hold of me here on the show, one great way to do that is through those social media platforms we know and love or hate. You can look for me at Upfront Soul. Drop me a line. Requests are great, dedications are lovely, but sometimes you just want to say hey, and I appreciate all of those. We've got a request coming up later in this hour, but right now we're going to hear the Four Tops with a great cover of If I Were a Carpenter.

We had a couple of covers I love. Hope you loved them too in this set. Wrapping up with Jamaluddin Takuma, The Creator Has a Master Plan. Of course, Pharoah Sanders had the original on that one. Bernard Purdy in the middle with Conscious from Lila, the original motion picture soundtrack. And with Four Tops started us out with If I Were a Carpenter, and you can find that on Reach Out. Speaking of reaching out, if you'd like to reach out, you can email me at upfrontsoul@gmail.com. I am Sanguine Fromage, and I love to hear from you out there on the other side of the radio. Thank you so much for tuning in to Upfront Soul. Next up, the Isley Brothers, Nothing to Do But Today.

The Ohio Players, here today and gone tomorrow. Bernard Purdy again. I just had to bring him back. We're on the outskirts of Minitown. That's on Soul Drums. And we started with the Isley Brothers, Nothing to Do But Today, from Giving It Back. You are listening to Upfront Soul, broadcasting live from the Soul Pagoda high atop Mount Funkmore. Next, Tillaboo Afrobeat, bringing us De Condor.

we just heard a song that my boy Teddy just absolutely loved to dance to when he was very small. Tabuka X with Finger Toe. You can find that on Nigeria Rock Special. Psychedelic Afro Rock and Fuzz Funk from Fuzz Funk in 1970s Nigeria. View Farka Touré, favorite of my other child, Alan, Waga from Samba. And we started the set with Tilibu Afrobeat De Condor from Two Tribes. Got time for one more set, and this one does have a request at the end, but we're going to get started with Baby Charles, Step On, from their self-titled release.

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Every time we say goodbye. 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Hendrik Mjerkens now. This is called Mimosa.

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Spanky Wilson right there, and pianist Red Garland right before with Frank Lesser's If I Were a Bell. And another pianist now, Lafayette Harris Jr., with Fats Waller's Jitterbug Waltz.

a saxophonist from Philadelphia. That's Larry McKenna, Come Rain or Come Shine. And up next is the just wonderfully warm voice of Freddie Cole.

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Give me just one kiss at a time. So we'll have enough

That is Rachel Caswell, We're All in the Dance. And one of my favorite pianists before that was Red Garland with If You Could See Me Now. Up next is Dan Walensky and a Gershwin tune, Swunder.

A trio with David Budway at the piano, Roger Humphreys drumming, Dwayne Dolphin on bass, and a John Coltrane tune, Impressions. Now, we continue with Diane Witherspoon. The title of this is Tradition.

pianist Jessica Williams. That's called The Quilt. The Reed Hoysen Project with Keith Bishop on alto sax wraps up the hour now. This is called Triplin at the Six.

This is Weekend Jazz. Welcome to it. I'm Bob Studebaker. Guitarist Dan Sistos from his album Ventura Boulevard. He's based in L.A. It's his tune, Juliana. And a Beatles tune is next. Pianist Lenny Marcus leads the ensemble through John Lennon's Norwegian Wood.

Thank you very much for putting some jazz into your weekend. I'm Bob Studebaker, having a great time with the music. Hope you are as well. Dennis Rowland sang My Ship at the beginning of this set. And we just heard Herbie Mann and Phil Woods. What a great combination. And the song was Sir Charles Duke. A vocalist now, Spencer Day, singing from Broadway. This is One.

Weekend Jazz with Dave Samuels. The title of that is Unspoken Words. Up next is Mimi Fox. The title of this one is Denny's Tune.

Yeah, she's great. That is Roberta Gamberini. Willie Nelson wrote the tune. That's crazy. And to wrap up this edition of Weekend Jazz, Ahmad Jamal, legendary pianist, and his legendary signature song, Point Siana.

That is pianist Elisa Hilton leading a quartet that featured Igmar Thomas on trumpet in a pretty tasty version of Dizzy Gillespie's Burke's Works. Dizzy's middle name was Burke's. I'm Bob Studebaker, and guitarist Adam Rose is up next. Dexter Moses plays flute on this. It's titled Palm Tree Breeze.

Renee Marie, Reimagining Just My Imagination. Serendipity from Brent Gallagher before that. Alto saxophonist Tony Campbell, now his band and his song, Imani.

Yeah, the one and only Freddie Cole right there. I will wait for you. I'm Bob Studebaker. Just a quick thank you before I move on to the next song. Thank you very much for your support of Jazz on the Radio. That's why it's here. Mike LaDunn leading his ensemble now. Keyboard man Mike LaDunn. Eric Alexander on sax and Sweet Papa Lou.

0: Could have gone, but what for? Awfully different without you. I don't get around much anymore.
1: Yeah, I love it. Mose Allison and Duke Ellington's Don't Get Around Much Anymore. And one more Duke song for this hour as we wrap up with Billy Strayhorn at the piano leading Johnny Hodges and others from Duke's band through Duke's song, I'm Just a Lucky

The title of that is Easy Now, and it's the weekend. We're taking it easy with really good music, just one great song after another, no hurry whatsoever. Welcome to it. I'm Bob Studebaker, still close to the beginning of a full hour of Saturday Jazz. Steve Turay, trombonist and composer Steve Turay there, and Easy Now, and Charlie Hayden's Quartet West is next. Dance of the Infidels. This is where

0: exactly like you.
1: No, exactly like you.
0: Exactly like you.
1: Exactly like you.
0: Exactly like you.
1: No, Tony, exactly like you.
0: Yes, dear.

Saturday Jazz with the Buddy Rich Big Band and Willowcrest right there. Up next is Sven Anderson. He's playing keys and wrote the tune. It's titled Friends. This features Steve Wood on sax, and it's Scott Cowan playing trumpet.

That is the wonderful Maxine Sullivan, recorded pretty close to the end of her career. And we're pretty close to the end of this collection of weekend jazz. Hendrik Mjerkens wraps it up for us. This is called Prague in March.

Fleur-de-Lis is the title of that, a terrific Latin jazz band. They are Salsamba. And I'm Bob Studebaker. This is Saturday Jazz. I'm just going to take a moment and say thank you for listening, and thank you for supporting jazz on the radio, because that's the reason it's here. It really is. And now back to what I'm doing, playing some good music for a Saturday. John Simon's trio now, and a tune written by trumpeter Lee Morgan titled Ciora.

Carmen McRae, Billy Strayhorn's Something to Live For. Silvano Monasterios, Tropical Mirage right before. Art Blakey and the Jazz Messengers now. This one was written by trombonist Curtis Fuller. This is called Alamode.

every day is better with at least a little bit of Ella Fitzgerald in it. First Lady of Song right there in the Midnight Sun. And some really tasty guitar playing now from Earl Klugh. And the old favorite, Too Marvelous.

Marianne Moore. And Alexander Claffey is next. He's the bassist. It's his band. The tune is Isotope. Benny Benack III plays trumpet. And it's Nicole Glover playing sax.

That is trumpeter John Faddis, a terrific band, and a great song written by Dave Brubeck titled In Your Own Sweet Way. Welcome to Weekend Jazz, Grant Green, guitarist Grant Green now, and the theme from the movie Exodus.

harpist Dorothy Ashby. Frank West playing flute, and the title of that is Pocky. Sonny Stitt played sax before Junior Mance, the pianist, on This Is Always. Saxophonist Paul Desmond now, beautiful treatment of the theme from the movie Black Orpheus.

Jazz on the radio on the weekend. Feeling pretty good about that myself. I hope you are too. I'm Bob Studebaker, and that was Dave Grusin with a pretty recognizable tune from West Side Story. That is Leonard Bernstein's Cool. Larry Goldings, keyboard man Larry Goldings, is next, and a Burt Bacharach tune.

That is Chris Connor and Horace Silver's Senior Blues. Before that, Larry Golding's playing the organ, Peter Bernstein the guitarist, and that was This Guy's in Love with You. The Miami Saxophone Quartet now to wrap up this session with one titled Don't Look Back.

some artists there who went back just about to the beginning of jazz. Pee Wee Russell playing clarinet, leading the session. Buck Clayton, longtime member of Count Basie's band, playing trumpet. Bud Freeman on tenor sax, and the old favorite, It All Depends on You. I'm Bob Studebaker. Nice to have you here for this collection of weekend jazz. Sophie Millman now with a Cole Porter tune.

Diane Reeves, You Taught My Heart to Sing. Trumpeter Brian Lynch before that with Autumn Nocturne, appropriate for Labor Day weekend. Autumn is right around the corner. And John Hicks now. This is Sweet Love of

Gotta love that. Mel Torme, Marty Paich and his orchestra, and Lullaby of Birdland. Up next, a Beatles tune, Paul McCartney's Eleanor Rigby. Carl Allen and Rodney Whittaker lead the band.

As far as I'm concerned, there has never been a better version of that really great song. That is La Vie en Rose, as performed beautifully by Angelique Kidjo with the Preservation Hall Jazz Band and Terrence Blanchard. I'm Bob. Hope you've enjoyed this collection of jazz. I'm wrapping it up now with Tim Green, and Soul Eyes.

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1: 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Pine Leaf Boys, Layla McCallum, Don Vappy, Kermit Ruffins, Donald Harrison, and Ricky Lee Jones. 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
7: I'm Windsor Johnston with these headlines. U.S. Special Envoys Steve Witkoff and Jared Kushner have arrived in Russia in a renewed push for a peace deal. They will then travel to Kyiv on Sunday for talks with the Ukrainian president. President Trump says they'll present what he calls a concrete proposal aimed at ending the war. Prosecutors have not yet decided whether to retry Lindsey Clancy after her case ended in a mistrial on Friday. Clancy and the prosecution are due back in court on September 29th for a status hearing. Diesel prices continue to climb, reaching a new record high. AAA says the national average has now hit $5.88 a gallon. I'm Windsor Johnston, NPR News in Washington.

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0: Capitalist Blues. Singer and songwriter Layla McCalla on banjo, with Don Vappy, also on banjo, Cedric Watson fiddle, and Peter Lynchu bass. 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
1: This is American Roots Live from an online streamed concert series in 2020 and 21 with the New Orleans Jazz National Historical Park. Trumpeter Kermit Ruffins grew up in New Orleans. He swam in the Industrial Canal as a kid, caught bullfrogs for the family to eat, cooked goat, turtles. Kermit began playing in junior high school. In 1983, he co-founded the Rebirth Brass Band and later created the Barbecue Swingers, putting a grill on a truck at his gigs. He still smokes a lot of barbecue, among other things. We're at Esplanade Studios with the man who brings so much joy to New Orleans. It's American Roots Live with Kermit Ruffins and the Barbecue Swingers.

0: You know, right after Chucky's in Love, I got to meet and hang around with a lot of interesting people. And John Prine was one of them. We spent a few weeks together. I went to his shows. He wore one of my blouses, or maybe it was a jacket, but it was a girl's thing. And he's so cool. He's wearing a girl's jacket on stage.
1: But these days, Dermot Kennedy is one of Ireland's biggest music stars, the kind who headlines arenas multiple nights in a row. And that's part of the reason it was so special to bring him back to where it all started for a performance recorded at Bewley's Cafe Theatre, just upstairs from where he used to busk on Dublin's famed Grafton Street. And even back then, he knew he was destined for big things.
2: When I had nothing going on, when I couldn't get a gig playing in that street out there, at that point, I had this like confidence that bordered on arrogance, I would say. And it was really kind of like, I know I'm good at this. This is so frustrating. Why don't people know who I am?
1: Coming up, Dermot Kennedy performs an intimate, powerful set for the grand finale of our Sense of Place Dublin series. And we talk about his new album, about songwriting, and his remarkable voice.
2: Sometimes people talk to me about singing in my accent, and I'm just kind of like, yeah, it's the only one I have.
1: Dermot Kennedy, today. I'm Raina Duras. This is World Cafe. Before we get to that, another one of Ireland's buzziest acts, it's Fontaine's DC, Boys in the Better Land.

This is World Cafe. I'm Raina Duris. When we landed in Dublin for our Sense of Place Dublin series, the very first shop I went into right at eye level, there was our guest today on the cover of a magazine, Dermot Kennedy. He had just released his latest album, The Weight of the Woods, and it was a big deal. It debuted at number one on the UK charts, making him the first Irish solo artist to have each of his first three studio albums hit number one. He was also getting ready for a stadium tour that would see him playing to thousands and thousands of people. But today, you'll hear him playing for just a handful in this session recorded at Bewley's Cafe Theatre, a tiny room set just back from Dublin's bustling Grafton Street, where Dermot Kennedy used to busk in his early days. We talk about those early days, about Ireland's influence on his music, and about his new album coming up. And you will hear his pared back performance that really lets you experience the power of his voice. He begins with a song from The Weight of the Woods, live for World Cafe, Sense of Place, Dublin. This is Dermot Kennedy, Blue Eyes.

0: Thank you.
1: Performing a song from his new album, The Weight of the Woods, Dermot Kennedy with Blue Eyes in front of a live audience at Bewley's Cafe Theatre in Dublin, Ireland for our World Cafe Sense of Place Dublin sessions. I'm Raina Duras. Dermot Kennedy, welcome back to the World Cafe.
2: Thank you very much.
1: This is your third album, The Weight of the Woods.
2: True, yeah.
1: Over the years, you've explored other genres. You've explored pop. You've explored hip-hop. On this one, you chose to pare things back a bit, really let your voice take center stage. Why was that a decision you made?
2: I think it took me this long. I guess artists all have varying levels of how long it takes them to get to a point where they feel like they have this creative conviction, you know? And I think it's been interesting for me because when you kind of, when I had nothing going on, when I couldn't get a gig, couldn't, I was playing in that street out there. At that point, I had this like confidence that bordered on arrogance, I would say. And it was really kind of like, I know I'm good at this. This is so frustrating. Why don't people know who I am? It was really quite like chip on your shoulder type thing. And then it's interesting because then you get into it and I feel like you're humbled quite quickly, you know? You realize everybody's very good. And also at the same time, there's just so much at play, you know? Like you're trying to tour, you're trying to make music. It's just, you're very lucky to do what you do, but it is quite a complex thing. And at the same time then, it kind of becomes a business alongside being your favorite thing in the world. So you're like, well, that's confusing because I never felt like that person, you know? So what I mean to say is it just took me this long to get to a point where, and it sounds super, super simplistic, but just when you're in the studio, you're like, oh, I like that. I don't like that. Don't do that. You know? And I think I also am like a lifelong people pleaser. And so someone could play something and just be like, love it.
1: Right. I don't want to tell you no. So that's going on the record.
2: But I guess what I mean is it took me this long to make the music I want. But at the same time, it's like, it's just a moment in time. Do you know what I mean? Like for album four, I'm not sure what I'll do.
1: Yeah.
2: I quite like the idea. Like I wrote that song, Blue Eyes, just at home. And I quite like that idea. Maybe the next album's just songs that I made by myself at night, at my piano. I'm reluctant sometimes to kind of be like, this is the one where I feel really good. It's like, I feel really good in the other ones too.
1: Yeah.
2: So, yeah.
1: Well, let's go back to before you were busking on Grafton Street.
2: Yeah.
1: We're going to go back to your roots. You grew up in a place called Rathcoole. Am I saying that right?
2: Rathcoole? Yeah, yeah.
1: It's southwest of Dublin.
2: Mm-hmm.
1: Could you describe it for us?
2: It's funny to even hear it described like that. It's just, I've been there my whole life. I live there now. And I kind of grew up outside of Rathcoole. And so what was really lucky was two of my best friends still to this day lived at the top of this hill and they lived either side of the hill. And so I'd be a different person if that wasn't the case. Do you know what I mean? But yeah, I was very lucky. Like where we grew up, there's tons of nature. It's quite close to Dublin. So you don't feel like you're fully in the middle of nowhere, but you have all the beauty of being in the middle of nowhere. Yeah, it's a lovely place. Yeah.
1: That freedom. Yeah. Did you guys like listen to music together? Is that how you
2: Never.
1: Got it?
2: Not
1: no?
2: once.
1: Never?
2: No. No, not musical people. They like music, but like not, it wouldn't be like a central thing in their life. And I think I kind of love that. You know, I think it was a huge thing for me growing up. Sport was the main thing between me and my friends, and then in school as well. And football or soccer was like the center of my life. And then it was quite lovely because when I got to the point that I was playing the guitar in front of people, that was still my main concern. And so playing to people felt really carefree because I was kind of like, this is a fun thing that I get to do, but I don't place too much importance on it just yet. I'm talking about when I'm like 15, but it just felt like this thing I could do. And it felt like this fun thing that kind of found its way into my life. But at the time, yeah, I was just obsessed with football. So that was my main thing.
1: Well, when did you realize that you wanted to make music your career?
2: Truthfully, like it was just, I try not to get corny about it, but it was like, this is the only thing I'm going to do. And I feel very privileged to say that because what I think about next is like, I had the blanket of just, I was at home. And my parents supported me. I'm not talking about money. I just mean like they were into what I was trying to do. And so I could take it to, I guess stuff started to move for me a little bit when I was like 23, 24. And up until that point, I was just playing in the street and kind of playing whatever gigs I could.
1: So we are at Bewley's Cafe. You would play outside on the street, basically where we are.
2: I played here before.
1: You have played in this room.
2: Yeah, yeah.
1: But I'm wondering if I was walking by back when you were busking on the street, what would I see? What was your setup?
2: So when it started, I had this crazy idealistic view of how music should work, right? So I had like a deck chair from the garden. I had my guitar case open and that was it. I had nothing. Like, no, I was just like, if I'm good enough, people will stop and pay attention. And they didn't. And and I kind of, that went on for ages, and that's the way I kind of did it. Then I met a guy here, an Australian guy who was spending the summer in Dublin busking, and his name was Maliki, and he was like this busking master. He was like in his bare feet. He had this huge rug like the size of this stage, and he had like four guitars on a spinny thing. It, basically, he said it to me. He was like, you should be able to get a crowd before you start playing even. And I was like, ooh, interesting. But then me as a 16-year-old, I was like, I'm not like that at all. Like, I actively don't want people to look at me. So I, so anyway, when he finished up in the summer, I bought his equipment.
1: Oh, that's easy.
2: Yeah, my dad used to work around the corner, actually, in the Department of Justice. And I think it's still there. It's in the building. There's like amp and trolley and stuff. And like when I started, I would stand out there and play for 6 hours and just play like Ben Howard, Bon Iver, all these songs. And I'd have like €2 and I was like, this is not working the way I thought it would. And and then your man, kind of the Australian guy, explained to me, he was just like, you should play a set and then sell CDs. And then wait for people to disperse and then play another set in like 20 minutes. It was all very clever. And so, yeah, I mean, like it's a pretty cool art form, busking is, but I admire the people that do it because it's not easy.
1: Yeah.
2: Yeah.
1: It doesn't look easy. I mean, it looks like you're really vulnerable putting yourself out there on the street and you have to deal with the fact that people might just not even register you.
2: Oh, the vast majority don't. Yeah. Yeah. They're just gone somewhere else, which is fair enough. But it's a lovely way to gain some kind of confidence because ultimately you end up in a place like you don't care who stops or who doesn't stop. You're just playing for yourself. And, you know, it's a lovely way to kind of get into the music industry, I would say.
1: Busking is also a lovely way to meet people. And Dermot Kennedy talks about how meeting Glenn Hansard helped him early on. That is next on World Cafe.
0: In her book, musician and author Melissa Auf-de-Maur details the chaos of joining the band Hole in 1994 and how she witnessed the power of music firsthand.
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1: Welcome back to World Cafe. I'm Raina Duris. Dermot Kennedy released his latest album, The Weight of the Woods, back in April. And that same month, we met up in Dublin for our Sense of Place Dublin series. Just a note, that means this was recorded before Glenn Hansard's passing in July.
2: Is it true that you met Glenn Hansard while busking?
3: Kind of, yeah. He does like a Christmas busk every year for charity. And I think it was, there was a stage set up and it was him, Damien Rice, Mundy was there, Liam O'Malley was there, I think Lisa Hannigan was there, I'm not sure, but it was this like amazing, all these people I looked up to in a massive way. And so what happens is the 5 to 10 of them would be on stage and that's the gig. And then at the same time, loads of people like me would bring guitars in to be part of it and just play along. And it's a lovely kind of like collection of musicians. But again, I was somewhat arrogant, and so I was like at the front, like push my way to the front. And then there was this there's a Bob Dylan song called You Ain't Going Nowhere, and I only knew that song because of the cover Glenn does of it. And so then this amazing thing happened where he started playing that song, and obviously I was just like, this is my thing. Like, I can do this. And it was lovely, and I sing, I'm a loud singer obviously, so essentially I was just singing in his face, and he was nice enough to let me sing a verse. And yeah, so it's lovely. He kind of just gave me the nod and let me sing that verse. I mean, like, crazy for me. I was in a dream, basically. But yeah, and then I guess fast forward maybe a little while later, he reached out and invited me to play a song called After Rain on stage at his show in Vicar Street, which is like 1,200 people.
2: Whoa.
3: Yeah, and that was just the biggest moment of my life. So yeah, crazy. Yeah, I mean, like, yeah, you look back, don't you? And you kind of think, oh, I'm at this point now and I worked so hard. And it's like, you can't forget these little moments and these things where someone had your back and someone stuck their neck out for you. And you know, like, that could have gone terribly. And he's at a stage and it's his show. Yeah. It's a lovely attitude to have, I think, to just give people that opportunity.
2: You did a lot of touring before you even released your debut full-length album in 2019, Without Fear.
3: Mm-hmm.
2: How did all of that performing prepare you for your first record?
3: I almost saw them as separate things, honestly. I kind of, I don't know, I didn't feel pressure at that point at all. I was like, I have all these songs, like, it's just about putting them down. And so, yeah, the touring, I'm trying to think back, like, when I was touring without an album, I'm curious what songs I was even playing, you know? And yeah, touring, I remember someone, I played a gig in LA to about 300 people, and I remember there was a fella there from my record label. And he was like, it's so cool you're doing this the old-fashioned way, like touring. And I was like, I just don't know how else to do it. This is the only thing I know how to do. I'd gone, you know, like, the only thing I know how to do is play to people, really. I still sort of, I guess, close to 10 years into being part of the music industry, I don't necessarily, that's the only thing I'm kind of comfy doing, you know?
2: So when you did release the album, and it did really, really well, what was going through your mind? What do you remember from that?
3: I'm not super conscious of that stuff. Like, I feel like my perception of myself is really, really off. And I don't mean that in a bad way. I just mean, like, I could have the biggest record in the world and I'd say I'd just be sort of sitting here. Do you know? It doesn't change the way I feel. I think I was on tour the whole time, so it's quite hard to feel whether it's doing this or doing that, or it's lovely, you're just playing a show every day, and thankfully, touch wood, there was people there. And so, yeah, I kind of toured through all of that quote-unquote, like, rise, I guess, which was nice, because it kept my feet on the ground, you know what I mean? Yeah. I had one job every day, was just to play to people as best I could, so. But it does feel blurry to me. I think sometimes now, like, it's beautiful now, we get to play arenas and do all this sort of stuff, but there's a few people who I follow, like we were chatting about Amble earlier, I saw they were doing a tour, I think it was last year, of the States, and it was all kind of like 300, 400, 500 cap, and I was just like, those are the best. And I don't even mean they're the best shows, it's just that time, like, don't miss that time.
2: Yeah.
3: Because I think whatever ambition I have, when I was playing those rooms, I was kind of like, oh, I have to, let's put the next one on sale and make sure it's 1,200 people and da-da-da, that kind of way. And so I would love to have kind of sat into that feeling a bit more when it was like, just you do rent a van when you land there and drive there and do sound check and just like go for food and then play a gig and like each city, and it just all feels quite simple, but it feels very exciting, and it's the first time you're going to these places you've never been in, and they're full of people who like your music. It's a very novel, kind of exciting moment. Yeah. And so that would be my thing for like artists who are at that point. It's like, don't miss that feeling.
2: But that's why we brought you here today for 70 people, so that we can make that dream come true for you. You're going to play a song for us from Without Fear next. Why did you choose What Have I Done to perform today?
3: I just wanted to, I'm kind of in the midst of like album promo at the moment, and so I'm rinsing certain songs, and I haven't played that song in a little while, and I just, it's a song I like, and it's funny enough because there's a wedding happening downstairs and a lot of people tell me they have this as their wedding song, but it's interesting because it's called What Have I Done, so yeah.
2: Yeah, good point.
3: Yeah, that's nice.
2: All right, live for World Cafe, Dermot Kennedy, What Have I Done?
3: Thank you. This is Benji, by the way, everybody.

Thanks so much. We're going to play a song called Endless now off the new album. I'm going to stand up to sing this because it's rough to sing. But yeah, this is a song kind of trying to look after the people you care about. And I think if there's one thing I'm blessed with, it's kind of a half-decent sense of perspective. And I think I'm okay at reminding the people around me that when things are bad, they will improve. And so that's kind of where the song comes from.

0: Nice one. Thank you.
1: Wow. Yeah, when you're standing up there and you're doing that with, like, just the piano, it feels...
2: Yeah.
1: There's nowhere to hide.
2: No, there's not. There are times when that thought does occur to me. Yeah, I've had one gig in my life where I was like, I've got nowhere to go. It was in Toronto. It was
1: oh, really?
2: A tough one. Yeah,
1: that's where
2: I had
1: from.
2: A tough one. No, I love Toronto. I love it to pieces. But yeah, we played. It was the biggest gig on the tour. It was like 16,000 people. And it was lovely. It still went well. But I was just, I don't know. I had a little sort of moment where I was just like, if I leave, it's a disaster, technically. Yeah, I got a bit spooked or something. I don't know. It was fine.
1: Well, performing for a live audience at Violisa Cafe Theatre for our World Cafe Sense of Place Dublin series, Dermot Kennedy with Endless from his new album, The Weight of the Woods. I'm Raina Duris. In that song, you have a lyric, "You turn to me, oh, Mostor." Am I saying Mostor?
2: Yeah.
1: That's Gaelic.
2: It is, yeah. Just Mostor.
1: Yeah.
2: Yeah, yeah, yeah.
1: What does it mean?
2: I get it's like an affectionate term. It's kind of like my darling, my heart sort of thing. Yeah, I've always liked it. But yeah, I've always been drawn to the idea of putting Irish into a song, but then it's corny so often. I don't know why it was okay with me this time, yeah.
1: Yeah, can you speak Gaelic?
2: Fairly well. I went to a Irish-speaking primary school, so like every day we'd speak it all day until I was like 11. And then my auntie lives on a place called Inishmore, which is part of the Gaeltacht, which is... these like small areas around the country where people, that's just the language in the town. And so if I go to her, I kind of get more of it in my life. But yeah, I don't speak it enough. I would say I'm like 60%.
1: Yeah, I was curious because when you walk around in Dublin, you see signs in Gaelic.
2: Yes, yeah, yeah.
1: And I was wondering how much a part of your, you know, daily life?
2: Not at all, truthfully.
1: No, really?
2: And I don't think that's a weird thing. Like most of us, that's the way it is, sadly.
1: Yeah.
2: I mean, I think it's making a bit of a resurgence along with just like Irish culture and all that. But no, I would like to speak it more, yeah. I went on Duolingo for like a day doing it. But then I knew everything, so I was like, oh, that's a waste of time, yeah.
1: It's too easy.
2: Yeah.
1: And yet teaches me nothing at the same time.
2: Yeah.
1: We're going to come back and talk about making this album and your connection to Ireland in a few minutes. But first, one of the songs that you are playing for us today is a traditional Irish ballad called Carrickfergus. And I wanted to ask, where do you remember when you first heard the song? What are your early memories of this song?
2: It's pretty new in my life, honestly. I did an event last year with this man called Philip King. I don't know if you've met him. He runs Other Voices, which is a thing you should definitely go to at some point. But he was running an event called Old Songs Resung, and it was celebrating 100 years of Irish independence. And so Colm McInerney, the violinist from The Frames, asked me if I don't know if he asked me directly. Maybe he didn't. I don't know. Someone asked me. And he asked me if I would do this song with him. And I knew it, of course, but I had to like learn it properly. I think with those songs, it's... I feel a lot of pressure doing them because I'm just like, these are important songs in like the Irish sort of songbook. And technically, I have no right to be singing it.
1: How did you approach making a traditional song feel like it had your own touch on it?
2: Yeah, that's the thing, isn't it? It's kind of like where it sits in my range... I ended up doing like this belting version of it, which is a surprise to nobody, I guess. And I love when I can focus on what somebody else is doing. So the way Colm was playing the violin, I was like, that's the coolest thing. So I can just, I don't know. And then I'm like, oh, I have to sing now and that's fine, but I'll listen to him again in a second.
1: Right.
2: Yeah, it's nice to have that thing to lean on. Yeah. Yeah.
1: All right. Well, will you play it for us
2: now? I will,
1: now?
2: Of course, yeah.
1: All right. Yeah. Carrickfergus performed live by Dermot Kennedy on World Cafe.
2: Nice one. Thank you.

reported on marble stone as black as ink.

0: down.
1: Thank you.
2: Dermot Kennedy performing the Irish folk song Carrickfergus. After the break, he'll talk about what makes his latest album a particularly Irish record. That's coming up on World Cafe.

0: We hear music from the expansive new album by John R. Miller when he and his band join us this week from Mountain Stage. We also hear Bill Kirchen, Michaela Ann, Amy Spies, and Floyd Mercantile.
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2: You're listening to Sense of Place Dublin on World Cafe. I'm Rena Duris, talking to Dermot Kennedy about his latest album, The Weight of the Woods.
3: I've seen you say about this album, to me, this is a beautiful homegrown thing with Irish instruments and an Irish story. And for those of us who aren't from Ireland, what for you makes it an Irish story?
4: I guess, I mean, there's so much of it that comes naturally just by being myself. I think sometimes people talk to me about singing in my accent, and I'm just kind of like, yeah, it's the only one I have. And so, I don't know. It just feels like a normal thing to do. But Irish story, yeah, I mean, like, I think about where the stories come from. And, you know, to be on album three, I think it's important at that point to kind of look at yourself and think about... I've written so many songs about love and loss, and I find it hard to kind of hone in on certain lyrics sometimes because... it feels like it changes from line to line sometimes. You know, like one verse could be about the best day of my life and one could be about the worst. And so I think when you get to album three, you're kind of at a point, you're like, is the well dry? Am I done with that kind of idea and of love and loss and these things? And then, I don't know, it certainly doesn't feel that way to me. And at the same time, then if you were like, did that exact thing happen to you? I'd be like, no, not me, but my best friend who struggled and my sister and my mom and my dad. Not like I think... and I live those stories with them. And so it feels, it's beautiful because if I'm on stage, then they're with me, yeah, regardless of where I am. If I'm in the studio, then it kind of strengthens that memory and that idea. And if I think about like my closest circle, it's probably, I don't know, 20 people maybe. And I think about the fact that I get to do this and I get to sing and I get to perform to people and write. And I have this outlet that I definitely take for granted, you know? And then with them, they don't necessarily have that. And so, but it's not as if they have less emotion than me, you know? It's not as if they don't live a life the same way I do. So I do see it as a nice, not responsibility, but kind of a nice, nice feeling to get to do that for them. Telling them, obviously.
3: Well, I was going to say, no. Have you ever, performed a song and a friend or a relative is like, Dermot, was that about something I told you?
4: No, it hasn't happened yet.
3: No?
4: I think they know. Because I think about this, because I think about, like, for such a long time I didn't have a career. And, I'm very grateful for it now, because I think I found out who I was as a person before I found out who I was as a sort of public thing. And then I spent such a long time being obsessed with lyrics and other artists. I think they always knew I was going to do this, you know? And yeah. What I mean is, like, I think they always knew I was going to speak about it in a very kind of honest and vulnerable way, and, you know, never detailed to the point that it makes life different, but just that they knew I was going to do that. And so, yeah, one of the lads asked me once, he was kind of like, is this song about this? And I was just like, no. It was, but I don't want to talk about it. Yeah. No, I never want to talk about it. Yeah. I like to think if you do your job properly, he knows, and it's fine. It's a lovely thing, and we all just... enjoy it privately.
3: If you're just joining me, I'm talking with Dermot Kennedy today on World Cafe. For this new album, your producer, Gabe Simon, came to Ireland for six weeks. You wrote and recorded most of it at a studio near your home. Mm-hmm. But then you also went to Nashville and spent time at Gabe's studio. Mm-hmm. Why did you want to go there?
4: I love it there. And at the same time, it was just a practical issue. You know, like, he came over to Ireland for 6 weeks with his family. And he just had to go home. And so I was like, well, fair enough. You've done your trip here and I'll go meet you there. And we, you know, it was lovely because through touring, I guess I've played in Nashville maybe 6 or 7 times now. But you don't get to experience the place. And so it was lovely to work there and to spend days and weekends there and stuff. Yeah.
3: Like, how would you say spending time in both of those places, which are very different, Dublin and Nashville, how did that shape the sound of the music you made?
4: I think the Irish one would have shaped it more, because even again, like, just practically speaking, like, Gabe had a week in Ireland before we started working, and he went around the country like picking up these instruments like barons and bouzoukis and stuff, and so it had this not traditional Irish sound, but like it had, like, that was the blueprint almost. And what started happening, and he didn't even say this to me, but what felt like one of Gabe's principles in the studio, which is really cool, I think, is that, like, if it's not played in this room now, today, then it's not on the record. You know what I mean? Like, the idea that someone might, like, throw sounds on it and samples, and it was right. just, he was like, no, we track it the way it is. And I think we took that, like, we took that kind of attitude towards my vocals as well, because I sang the songs, I don't know, a few times, but not to the point that it's like it needs to be 200 times and it needs to be perfect and every note needs to... I definitely just let go at some point.
3: Which gives it a kind of rawness.
4: Totally. Right? And it gives me a nice kind of... It's a nice sort of lesson for me to learn. Like, even today, like, we flew in early this morning. And so I know my voice isn't like the way you would always want it. But it's just, I think I'm trying my best to let go of the idea that it needs to be perfect every time. It's like... Surely it should just carry a feeling and an emotion, and the song should be served the best way you can. I'm not trying to make a studio recording. Do you know what I mean?
3: Yeah.
4: I know that's not what I kind of am.
3: No.
4: But
3: well,
4: that is what we're doing. But
3: I'm not trying to blow smoke here, but that was one of the most impressive vocal performances I think I've seen on this show.
4: Nice one.
3: So don't sell yourself short. It was still extremely good. I am speaking with Dermot Kennedy on World Cafe. We're going to hear you perform one more song. Before we get to that, what do you hope your audiences take from this new album?
4: I mean, on a more simple level, I always like to think of the idea just of people feeling a bit more hopeful having left a gig or having listened to the record. And I'm not super locked in on the idea of, like, I've seen a few people kind of be like, oh, he's back to his roots. It's like, well, not really. I'm just doing this right now. And I think it's a lovely version of displaying how far I've come, because I think Without Fear, and when I think about songs like An Evening I'll Not Forget and all these first songs I uploaded, they were just really long verses. I didn't ever want to have choruses. That's why I made like 5 euro buskin after it's 6 hours, because I hated choruses.
3: Why?
4: Not, I didn't hate choruses, but I hated the idea of, like, why would you say the same thing 4 times?
3: Oh, you know? Too repetitive, you mean?
4: Yeah. And, okay. And from a lyrical point of view, I was just like, I

0: So, yeah, so, like, the first album, I wanted the songs to feel like poems, essentially. And then obviously on the second one, there's way more hooks and it's way more chorusy and all that sort of thing. And then I think this album is just like a nice kind of landing point between the two of them. So it's about that kind of commitment to lyricism and bringing people on a journey. But at the same time, I've learned along the way that a hook is not a bad thing, you know?
1: Yeah.
0: Yeah. It's okay.
1: Well, the last song, I feel like ties in nicely to the idea of leaving people with a feeling of hope.
0: Totally, yeah.
1: It's called Happiness. Can you tell us about writing it before we hear you play?
0: I think I write a lot of music about people passing away and the people we care about most. And it's funny, I overthink about losing the people I love to my detriment, you know, like it affects the time I do have with them. So it's counterintuitive completely, but it's just, I think, and I think about it too much. And so I wanted to write a song kind of about the idea of that not necessarily being the scariest thing, that these people I care about won't necessarily be scared or feel regret. And it'll, you know, so just to go with Happiness. Yeah.
1: That's really beautiful.
0: Nice one. Thank you.
1: Dermot Kennedy, Happiness, live for World Cafe.
0: Thank you very much.

0: Thank you so much. Appreciate it. Thank you.
1: Recorded in front of a live audience at Bewley's Cafe Theater for our Sense of Place Dublin Sessions. It's a song from his new album, The Weight of the Woods. Dermot Kennedy has been my guest today. It has been such a pleasure. Thank you so much for doing this.
2: I really appreciate it. Thank you very much.
1: A couple of other people I'd like to thank quickly. Thank you to Marco Bell for recording that session. Thanks to the folks at Bewley's Cafe Theater for hosting us. And thanks mix engineer William Don Bavin. And World Cafe senior producer Kimberly Janod for her work on that session. Also, a big shout out to our guide in Dublin, Pat, and to our drivers who came to the session and had no idea what they were walking into and were totally blown away. More of our Sense of Place Dublin series is at worldcafe.org. Hats off to the Wincote Foundation, who makes Sense of Place possible. We produce this show at WXPN at the University of Pennsylvania in Philadelphia. I'm Raina Duris. 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
5: Sometimes when you've done your thing for a long, long time, it can help to bring a fresh perspective in to help mix things up a little bit. 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Whoever

and a new track from Michelle and Degay Ocello featuring Cat Power. All those tunes and more on the way. I'm Raina Duris, and this is World Cafe. You've also got Billy Strings coming up a little later on and new Queens of the Stone Age for you in just a few minutes. But first, going to start this hour off with Steely Dan. Hey, 19.

Not sure exactly what Queens of the Stone Age have against radio hosts, but they did name their upcoming new album Perfect. Perfect. That's perfect with an H at the end. It is not easy to say. I'm Raina Duras. This is World Cafe. Josh Homme says the title came from the idea that nothing in this world is perfect, but everything seems to be perfect. And that title is funny when you're in a group, but it ain't so funny when you're alone. And I will add, it's also not so funny if you're trying to say it into a microphone. From Perfect, this is Queens of the Stone Age, Easy Street.

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0: Hey, Raina Duras with you here on World Cafe. You may have caught our final installment of our Sense of Place Dublin series last hour with Dermot Kennedy. If you missed any of that series, you can find it all in our archives at worldcafe.org. And if you're not quite ready to leave the Emerald Isle yet, going to stay there for the first World Cafe recording on Live from the Archives today. This is from 2007, The Cranberries, Linger, live for World Cafe.

Graceland. That is Paul Simon with a live recording of that song from the World Cafe Archives on Live from the Archives. Now, this is a new song from Sheryl Crow, joining up with Jesse Wells, two different generations of songwriters coming together to sing about something that is important for everybody right now. This is called Freedom Bus.

0: Sierra Farrell singing with Beck there on one from back in the spring called Ride Lonesome. Before that, another legend picking up a newer artist for a new track, Sheryl Crow with Jesse Wells, Freedom Bus. Yet another new collaboration. Two more familiar names team up in just a minute here on World Cafe.
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2: 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We also hear Bill Kirchen, Michaela Ann, Amy Spies, and Floyd Mercantile.
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Hey, how's it going? This is World Cafe. I'm Raina Duras. In just about a month, Michelle and Dege Ocello is releasing a new album full of songs that you might already know, done in totally unexpected ways with totally unexpected people. The album is called Synonym. It's all reinterpretations of classic songs. And the guest list on this thing is all over the place. Chaka Khan is on it. Bill Callahan, Brandi Carlile, Cynthia Erivo. That's just a few of the artists who will join Michelle and Dege Ocello on her new album. Here's another, doing a take on Human League's Don't You Want Me with Michelle and Dege Ocello. It's Cat Power.

0: Phoenix trying to be cool. And that is it for this edition of World Cafe. Thank you so much for letting me hang out with you and play you some records today. And thank you to our affiliate stations, the public radio stations across this country who bring this show to you. We produce it at WXPN at the University of Pennsylvania in Philadelphia. I'm Raina Duris. 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
1: 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This episode of Sound Opinions was produced by Alex Claiborne, Andrew Gill, and Max Hatlam. 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

Hello, music lovers, and welcome to The Many Moods of Ben Vaughn. I'm your host, Ben Vaughn, coming to you once again through the miracle of radio, the modern miracle of FM radio. And it's really great to be here on the air, in stereo, on the FM dial, or your device of choice. And we're very happy to have you here with us. We're broadcasting like we usually do from the Relay Shack in parts unknown, USA. We can't tell you where we are in the USA, but we are in the Relay Shack, surrounded by boxes of records, CDs, 45s. We have 8-track tapes. We got all kinds of stuff laying around here, and I can't wait to play some of this music for you. We span many decades, many styles, and many moods on this show. And I have a list here of genres we're going to try to get to during this hour. Country, international pop, folk, R&B, glam rock, instrumental rock and roll from Canada, soul, jazz vocals, and much, much more. And we also have some special features we're going to get to. We have an R&B record from 1965 with a truly amazing vocal. And MC5 fans might recognize the tune. We also have a duet, a country duet, a very interesting country duet to play for you, plus a very soulful rendition of a Bee Gees tune. All this and more during the next hour. So sit back, settle in, relax, get comfortable. This is The Many Moods of Ben Vaughn. And we're going to start off with Waylon Jennings and I'm a Ramblin' Man.

Tim Harden, the great Tim Harden, with Red Balloon. And before that, we heard Nana Mouskouri, the international singing sensation. Nana Mouskouri from 1963 and her version of Sally Go Round the Roses. And we started that set off with Waylon Jennings from 1974 with I'm a Ramblin' Man. I'm Ben Vaughn. This is the Many Moods of Ben Vaughn that you're tuned into on your radio or your device of choice. We're here in the Relay Shack, and it's time to hear this R&B record with an amazing vocal. When this first came out, people were stunned. The song is called Ramblin' Rose, originally done by Jerry Lee Lewis, and then it was cut by this guy right here, Ted Taylor, in 1965, and then a few years later, recorded again by the MC5, and their version was definitely inspired by this one right here. Ted Taylor from 1965 with Ramblin' Rose.

The Who, Sell Out. That's the name of the album this song was on. Armonia in the Sky by The Who from 1967. And before that was Prez Prado and his orchestra with Patricia. And we started that set off with Ted Taylor from 1965 and Ramblin' Rose. Queued up and ready to go, we have one of the most interesting country duets in the history of the genre. This and more when we return with The Many Moods of Ben Funk.

0: Coming to you across the airwaves, these are the many moods of Ben Vaughn. And now, here's your host, Ben Vaughn.
1: All right, we are back. Welcome back to the show. I'm Ben Vaughn, and we are in syndication. The Many Moods is in syndication. We're on in a bunch of places, and we thank all of you out there for making that happen. Because this is not just a radio show, it's a crusade. These records need to be heard. And thanks to you, they are. So thank you, thank you, thank you. Okay, we're going to hear the French version right now of If I Were a Carpenter by Johnny Hallyday.

an extended cut by Jay Blackfoot from his album City Slicker, Taxi by Jay Blackfoot from 1984. That's a fairly new song for the Relay Shack. And before that, we heard Johnny Hallyday in his version of If I Were a Carpenter. I'm Ben Vaughn. This is the Many Moods of Ben Vaughn that you're tuned into on your radio or your device of choice. And we are here in the Relay Shack, broadcasting from the Relay Shack here in Parts Unknown, USA. A dispatch from the middle of nowhere. And here in the Relay Shack, we're surrounded by boxes of records, CDs, 45s. We have 8-track tapes, like this 8-track tape right here. We got to play this on an 8-track that was purchased at a truck stop in the 70s. Let me cue it up. Okay. This is a duet by Conway Twitty and Loretta Lynn. A very interesting duet by them. This is called You're the Reason Our Kids Are Ugly. And here we go.

0: look at yourself. I wish you'd take them curlers out of your hair and go put on a little makeup and get out of that house coat before supper.
1: Huh. Well, let me tell you something, Conway. Considering everything that I went through today, I look like a movie star.
0: Yeah. Ruth Buzzy.
1: Thank you.
0: Besides that, all of our kids took after your part of the family anyway.
1: Oh, they did, huh? Well, what about the ones that's bald?
0: Well, I guess you might say they took after me.
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Johnny Too Bad by The Slickers from the Harder They Come soundtrack album. And before that, we heard Nina Simone with That's Him Over There. And before Nina Simone, we heard a number 14 hit from 1964, Twine Time by Alvin Cash and The Crawlers. Coming up after the break, we have a very soulful version of a Bee Gees tune to play for you. This and more when we return with The Many Moods of En Vogue.

0: 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We also hear Bill Kirchen, Michaela Ann, Amy Spies, and Floyd Mercantile.
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3: All right, we are back. Welcome back, and we are very happy that you've decided to join us. We know you have other entertainment options, and we thank you for choosing the many moods. Oh, yes, we do. Okay, what do we have lined up here? Oh, boy, a good one. T-Rex from Electric Warrior with Hot Love.

Mose Allison with Lost Mind. I lost my mind in a wild romance. Mose Allison, and before that we heard Guitar Jet by Les Jaguars from 1965, some instrumental rock and roll from Montreal, and we started that set off with T-Rex. I'm Ben Vaughn. This is the Many Moods of Ben Vaughn that you're tuned into on your radio, and we are now available as a podcast on an internet near you. It's true. Wherever you find podcasts, we're there. We're very easy to find. And we thank KCDZ in Joshua Tree, California, for putting these shows up on the information superhighway for you to download and enjoy. And we also have a Facebook page. Yesterday's Technology Today here in the Relay Shack, we have a Facebook page where we post all kinds of stuff. So if you want to see that, go to Facebook and like us. Really, really like us. I mean, really like us. All right, it's time to hear a Bee Gees tune done in a very, very soulful manner. This is James Carr with his interpretation of To Love Somebody.

Frank Ifield from 1962. Not only a great vocal, but whoever played harmonica on that, kudos. Great job. I Remember You by Frank Ifield. And before that, we heard James Carr performing a very, very soulful rendition of a Bee Gees tune. Well, folks, that just about does it. We've run out of time here on The Many Moods of Ben Vaughn. We got to go. The show is produced by Charles Tobias, engineered by Kevin Jarvis. Our announcer is Smith Harrison, and I'm your host, Ben Vaughn. Thank you so much for listening. Come back and visit us again right here in the Relay Shack. We'll be waiting for you. Until then, arrivederci, auf Wiedersehen, adios, au revoir, aloha, and goodbye. See ya.

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master storyteller and bluesman, Roy Bookbinder is one of the most frequent instructors and performers at the Fur Peace Ranch. Here's the latest from my old friend, Roy Bookbinder.

Thank you. Thank you very much. I got time for another one here. I had a plan while I was singing that last song, and it slipped my mind.

old time tune from 1935. Recorded by the great Blind Boy Fuller. With Reverend Gary Davis on second guitar. I'm gonna do the best I can.

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Ooh, rag mama. 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She put it on the table with his legs stuck up in cumber, sister with a spoon and glass.

I do. Thank you. I had a special request for this old blues number. This is one from 1941, recorded by the great Willie Brown. Not the Willie Brown. You see, there were two or three Willie Browns down the Delta at that time. This is not the Willie Brown who was Son House's friend, though he might have been, but he wasn't the famous friend that did the M&O blues. This is Willie Brown that was actually on Sadie Beck's plantation in Arkansas, which is right across the river. Honey Boy Edwards' friend. Every time I see Honey Boy, he says, Roy. He says, I said, I'm going to do your friend Willie Brown's song. He said, oh, good. He says, you can do that song. I said, I know I can. Honey Boy remembers every detail of everything that ever happened in his life. I mean, he remembers what color hat Sonny Boy Williamson's wife was wearing at Christmas when she drove up in a 49 Mercury that was yellow and a hat clashed with it. I'm not sure if it's true, but that's all in his book. But I wonder sometimes, because last time I saw Honey Boy, he says, Roy, I said, honey, he says, I haven't seen you since we played Arnold Greenberg's restaurant at that blues festival in Maine. I said, that's right, that was something. He says, do you remember the fish they served on Saturday night? I said, yeah. I don't know if he just makes these things up because he knows nobody can question it. He's either got a great memory or a very high IQ. But this is Willie's song. I recorded this song in 1971 when I was a young blues singer. It was the most perfect blues song I'd ever heard at the time.

me to say goodbye. But when my mind does get to rambling, oh Lord, I'm going to see you some brand new day. Thank you. Thank you. I'd like to do another tune I wrote. This is on my latest album, my compact disc, that's called Live from the Fur Peace Station. And we have 2,000 of those babies back there. Special thanks to everybody at the ranch that helped make that record. This is a song I wrote especially for the album before it, but it wasn't done by the time the album was due. I had the album Singer, Songwriter, Blues Man, and I was going to put this song on there because I wrote all the songs, and this song wasn't ready to put on it, and I was pretty annoyed with it. I was going to put out Singer, Songwriter, Blues Man Volume 2, but I got out a calculator and realized by the time I wrote 14 more songs, I'd be long dead. So we put it on the live album to get it out. Didn't want to make you wait, you know? I wrote this song when three or four of my greatest blues friends died, like in the same 12-month period. It was a frightening experience. The great John Jackson passed away. I knew him for 35 years, a great man. And then my dear brother-in-law, Rock Bottom, who went by the name of... His name was David York. He went by the name of Rock Bottom. Had a blues band, was very famous all over Scandinavia and Europe, and pretty good in the States, too. And he passed away, 52-year-old heart attack. And then Dave Van Ronk died, and he was like my first hero of the guitar. I loved Dave Van Ronk's playing, and I was fortunate that he ended up becoming my pal. That's one of my greatest accomplishments in my heart, is that all my heroes became my pals, and you can't ask for more than that in life, really. Jeez. And then Dave Snake Garay up in Minneapolis died. He used to work with Spider John Kerner and Tony Glover. Kerner, Ray, and Glover made some historic records. So when all them boys died, I wrote this little number. I call it Another Man Done a Full Go Round.

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Another man done a full go round.

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I've done this song at the ranch quite a few times, but it's one of my favorite numbers. I always dedicate this to my second wife, and may she rest in peace in Biloxi, Mississippi, with her new husband. It's the New Age Woman Blues. That's one of the favoriteest things I ever made up.

Thank you. Moving right along, because we got two other great artists here tonight, and we got it split up where we're going to do 20 minutes apiece in the first set, and then we're going to do some stuff in the second set. And so I'm not telling you as much stuff as I usually tell you, because there's not enough time. But if you want to hear the entire show, you get that live at the Fur Peace Station, 74 minutes long. Got 17 great songs on it and some stories, and it's I'm very proud of it. It's a great record. I think it's the best thing I ever made. And it's a good feeling. Let me see what I'm going to do for you now. There's so many great tunes. Do you use a little tune I made up for Reverend Davis called "The Preacher Picked the Guitar." Kind of tells the story of the great Reverend. It's not played in his style, really, but it... Most people know about Reverend Davis. Came from the Carolinas, ended up in New York making records with Blind Boy Fuller in 1935. He made one blues 78 RPM record, and then he got religion. And then he made five or six Christian records. He didn't want to make blues anymore. He was singing on the streets of New York with a tin cup in 1959, 1960, when the big folk music scare happened, and Peter Paul and Mary covered a song about Samson and Delilah, and Reverend Davis ended up making a bundle of money, because Peter Paul and Mary were good folk singers, and they insisted that he be paid. He was dragged down to the publisher's office, and the publishers asked him, "Is it true you wrote the song about Samson and Delilah, Reverend Davis?" And he said he didn't write any songs, and them lawyers were really smiling, poking each other in the side. You know how lawyers do? Might be some here tonight, I don't know. They were still grinning and poking when the blind preacher leaned back in the chair and said the song about Samson and Delilah was revealed to him in the spring of 1928. They put his name on the paper, counted out $500, and that was a big check for Reverend Davis in those days. And the record kept selling. Reverend Davis started getting checks in the mail, and before you know it, he had his own folk music manager and his own folk music lawyer, built himself a house in Long Island we lovingly refer to as the house that Peter, Paul, and Mary built. Reverend Davis was playing the folk music circuit, and some cat gave me his phone number, and I called up Reverend Davis for a guitar lesson. I went over to his house. It's a long story. Ain't got time to tell it again. I had one guitar lesson, and then we hit the road. I've been on the road ever since. He took me with him in 1966. Went out to Detroit on the train in Chicago. And this song kind of tells his story. I'm going to tell you a story about a man I once knew. He was a blind street singing preacher that could play some blues. And his fingers picked the guitar. They danced up and down the board, passed his days just singing, waiting for the Lord. When people heard his message, they came from miles around. His pulpit was on the streets up in Harlem and way downtown. Yes, the preacher picked the guitar, his hands made those magic chords, passed his days just singing and waiting for the Lord. Angels heard him singing, thought he should be heard. They opened the ears around the world so he could spread the word.

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He knew where he was going and where he had just come from. And the preacher picked the guitar, his hands made all those magic chords. Passed his days just singing and waiting for the Lord. Told you a story about a man I once knew. He was a blind street singing preacher that played some blues.

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Thank you. I think I have time for one more little number. They're not flashing a light at me, but I do have a wristwatch. I think that's about 20 minutes down. It's great to be here at the ranch. I mean, thanks for coming out to the show. You're in for a real treat tonight. Some great talent coming up. I'm proud to share a stage with them. The ranch is 9 years old, and I was here the first year, and I'm real proud of it. It's one of my favorite things to do in the world. I've never been a part of anything before as much as I am here, and it's kind of nice to fit in somewhere. I mean, I lived on the road in my bus for 27 years with my first two wives, not at the same time, but and a lot of those years in the bus by myself, and it was all right, but I'm not used to being part of a big family like this, and it's real nice. But I got a new wife now. Well, she's not so new anymore, but first wife I ever had that had a house in Florida and a job. Nice to fall in love with the right woman. I think I finished up with this old tune. It was an old pop song, I'm sure, but I learned it from a record by Blind Willie McTell, who I never met. By the time I got to Atlanta, they told me he was dead. But the people at the club said they used to remember old Blind Willie McTell playing at the drive-in restaurant. He, old blind guy with a 12-string guitar, he'd come in the late 50s, he'd come by and make up a song with your girlfriend's name in it for a quarter. That was Blind Willie McTell, who wrote the great Statesboro Blues and a million other songs he recorded in the 20s, 30s, 40s, and 50s. His last records were made for Atlantic Records in New York City. Ahmet Erdogan recorded them. Is that cool or what? He just come to New York City. He said, I'm Blind Willie McTell. And Ahmet Erdogan was hip enough to... He's the guy who signed Ray Charles and all those great people on Atlantic Records, and they recorded him. Anyway, this is called Baby Must Be Love, and I'll see you later on in the show. Thanks a lot for being such a great audience. Sometimes we call this song the King Edward Blues. It's not really a blues, but... Tell me, honey, won't you tell me, please?

0: 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See you later.
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I do you an old tune by my friend Pink Anderson from Spartanburg, South Carolina, who wished he could have been here in the night, but he's been dead for 27 years. If you like that lick, it's on my DVD, How to Play the Blues Guitar, Volume 2. Where do you get it? www.roybookbinder.com. I hate talking websites, but this is, you know, it's the year 2005. I got to do it. It's embarrassing to be a blues singer with a website. I mean, I don't even plug my guitar in, you know what I mean? Well, I went down to a big crap game. It certainly was against my will. I lost every garstang nickel that I had, but one single greenback dollar bill, a $40 bet was

I got mine. I grabbed that gobbler by his wing, and out the back door I did go flying. I tried to make it through hiding place I heard about. I couldn't get there in time. Another rascal grabbed me by my collar. I got mine. Now let me tell you about a barber shop. It's right down here on North 4th Street. It's the only doggone place on a Saturday night we gambling men do meet. Some of them might come down there for a haircut, and others might come for a scrap. You see, me and Ann Rapson going up there, buddy, we're going to shoot some craps. We're going to holler 7-11, won't you come, come, come. And if you don't 7-11 dice, whoo, I'll be done, done, done. If I see the police before that he can see me, I'm going to run, run, run. I'm a leader of the knockdown society, like I said. I got

Thank you. When I met Pink Anderson down there in Spartanburg, I was sitting on his front porch playing this next song that he recorded in 1928, and he came walking down the street, and I put my guitar down, and I walked up the street towards him. We got nose to nose. I said, "You must be Pink Anderson." He said, "I know that. Who the heck are you?" I said, "I'm Roy Bookbinder, and I just drove 36 hours looking for you." He said, "Do I owe you money?" I said, "No, sir. To the contrary, I owe you some." He said, "How much?" I says, $50. He says, "Give it here." I reached into my pocket. I peeled a $50 bill off of my roll of ones and handed it to him. He looked at it, put it in his pocket. Then he inquired how it come to be I'd owed him $50. I said, "I made a record of your song, sir." He said, "That record must have been a hit." I said, "Boy, howdy, we've sold hundreds of them." We became good friends. Friendship was still pretty cheap in the Carolinas back in 1968. This is Pink's song called "The CCNO Blues." It's about the train that runs by his house, the Chesapeake, Charleston, in Ohio. He recorded this in 1928 in Atlanta, Georgia, with his buddy Blind Simmy Dooley, who taught him to play guitar. They lived 30 miles from where Reverend Gary Davis grew up in Lawrence County, South Carolina, and they had never met. Is that amazing? But Gary told me he knew Simmy Dooley, but he didn't know PC. He said, "I said, I just spent a week with Pink Anderson." He said, "Pink, he says, how's Simmy?" I said, "He's dead." He said, "Simmy told Pink how to play the guitar." I said, "Yeah, I know all about it." So this is the CCNO. Like 1928 now.

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I told him I wouldn't do it, but I decided I should do it. This is a song by the late, great Pigmeat Pete and Cat Juice Charlie. And it's called Gin Done Done It. I recorded this song back in 1979 on Flying Fish Records. I sold hundreds of them.

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Along come Johnny, my good friend. I whooped him bad until it was a sin. The gin done it, whoa, doggone it. 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

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Done it. Thank you. Appreciate it. This is a song I never played at the ranch here. It's an old song by Frank Stokes and Dan Sane. They were recorded in Memphis in 1928. I wish they could be here too, but dead. I learned this the other night, sitting in the motorhome at a truck stop, listening to my second record. And I hadn't played this song in years. I was listening to that old record I made in 1973. I said, I'll learn some of these songs. They're good. It's called I Wonder What's the Matter. It's a Memphis style of playing.

song was recorded originally in 1949. Not by me. I was six. Jimmy Murphy from Knoxville, Tennessee recorded this, and he was a, what the industry called back in 1949, a hillbilly singer, which meant he was white. But he played in his old bluesy style and open tuning. He never had much of a career, though he recorded quite a few songs. Never quite worked out for him.

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I'm drinking from God's fountain that runs from up on high. And I'm drinking from God's fountain that fountain won't run dry.

0: 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This concert featuring Roy Bookbinder, recorded September 24th, 2005. Coming up, the encore, Roy joined by Ann Rabson and Bob Margolin at the Fur Peace Ranch.
1: I'm your host, Jared J.B. Boyd. This week on Bill Street Caravan, we've got the 30th anniversary of Memphis' own Big Ass Truck.

All right, how about these guys? Ed Rapson, Bob Margolin, what a crew. Unbelievable.

Live from the Fur Peace Ranch is a co-production of the Fur Peace Ranch and the Ohio University Telecommunications Center. The concert producer is Vanessa Kaukonen. 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

0: Anna Burt Kinderman, Tess McCoy and the State Birds. We want to say hello and a special thanks to you right now if you're listening over KVLU in Beaumont, Texas, or on WXPN in Philadelphia, Pennsylvania. We're so glad to have you listening, and we hope you come right back next week. This is Kathy Matea, and you're listening to Mountain Stage, live performance radio from the Mountain State of West Virginia. 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

Tess made her debut on the Grand Ole Opry last year, and she paid homage to her hometown with the tune Durang's Hornpipe. She is the current artistic advisor for the Augusta Heritage Center's Summer Old Time Week, and she's a gifted instructor teaching at Augusta, the Swannanoa Gathering, and many other summer camps. That was Tess McCoy, Cody Jordan, Jesse Milnes, and Joanne.

Thank you. This is a song about longing.

0: Thank you so much. She's a longtime analog film photographer, and she returned to the darkroom as a creative outlet a few years ago, as well as traveling to L.A. and Nashville, Toronto, Ireland, and Boston to co-write and broaden her perspectives. Her latest album is called Conditions of Love, Volume 1. 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
1: I'm your host, Jared J.B. Boyd. 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